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24: 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Her name is Bella Kay. 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
3: Hey, it's me, Lucy Lopez, and here is a quick reality check for PlayStation fans. 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At least maybe not yet. Some fans were really hoping for updates on big titles like Marvel's Wolverine. The interesting part is that it doesn't mean anything's coming. It actually suggests that Sony's just waiting. And we all know gamers are not exactly known for patience. If you need more 660, find us where you scroll.
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3: Hey, it's me, Lucy Lopez, and here is a quick reality check for PlayStation fans. 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Some fans were really hoping for updates on big titles like Marvel's Wolverine. The interesting part is that it doesn't mean anything's coming. It actually suggests that Sony's just waiting. 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
23: 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I see you, Mia, in Florence, South Carolina. Hi, Kylie in Cumberland, Maryland. And Maya in Harrisonburg, Virginia. Your song's up next, The Great Divide from Noah Kahan. 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

Wedged between not one, but two junkyards on the border between Lafayette and Scott. This is 94.5. I paint the town red. Bleed me dry like a goddamn vampire. 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
9: So what do you call yourself?

0: Well,
1: Gorgeous. How goes though?
0: I think I'm gonna start saying that. How does anyone respond negatively when asked that way? How
1: Girl,
0: are
1: let me tell you
0: you?
1: something. I'm holding on, and I am.
0: Oh.
1: When I tell you the devil is busy, I'm talking about he out here running rapid right now. And
0: Oh my God.
1: I was like, you know what? If I ain't had to get on this phone with my sis, listen.
0: Yeah. I am literally dealing with four court cases right now in this chair role. And
1: Wait. So you mean just four? Don't be a slacker. Go hard
0: I
1: when you call, why
0: mean,
1: don't you? You know, like.
0: so the fact that you opened this call reminding me that it's okay to be human and remember where my source comes from and that it's gonna be all right. I mean, this is why I'm talking to you today. I know it is true. Thank you for your grace and your patience. My day got ahead of me, well, behind me rather, this morning, and I was an hour late and thought I could be doing this interview running or I could be doing it sitting and focused, and I'd rather have the later. And I appreciate you for saying yes.
1: I appreciate you for even considering. I know what your schedule looks like. Trust me, I get it. You're running a million miles an hour. And today, I
0: am.
1: talk about how do you find that balance? Because although you're leading an organization that takes a life of its own, it also takes a piece of your life, a piece of your legacy, and balancing all of that, protecting who you are, knowing whose you are, and knowing when to stand still. When to take flight, these are questions that need answers that we don't talk about enough.
0: That part, yeah.
1: You're no stranger in the world of giving back. You're no
0: Yeah.
1: stranger in the world of leadership. But how did you know that this calling was what would form your life into the shape that it's in right now?
0: Yeah, I mean, to whom much is given, right? Much is required. And I'm someone who gave birth to my oldest son. I have three when I was 16 years old. And so I recognize the significance of community and what my life would have been like if I didn't have people who poured into me. Now I'm so proud of him, my man of Morehouse. He's a father and husband and amazing human being. But the reality is we struggled a lot. And it was through that struggle and through telling my story and meeting others and encountering them along the way and finding, my strength, I felt this responsibility, you're right, to give back. But I did, to be completely honest with you, a few years ago when I stepped into the board chairwomanship of Black Lives Matter, have to take some time to realize that giving doesn't begin with sacrifice. It begins with wholeness. I had to learn that the hard way. I understood the honor of being this chair, but I didn't really fully understand the weight of expectation, of history, of leading in moments of grief and conflict, right? Of people telling you what you need to be doing or who you are or what you're motivated by before they even had an opportunity to engage in a conversation like this. And so the world is watching me, and I realized that I, had to put my oxygen mask on first. And I had to make sure that I was doing it from a place of wholeness.
1: And it's big for you to even say that because we continuously give from an empty cup and then we start pulling from anywhere and then those toxins don't go well with what we've been nurturing because
0: That's
1: now
0: right.
1: we're desperate and it start giving off bad, unfiltered results. But being in the chair and being a part of other nonprofits, completely transparent moment, do you feel as if the weight was as heavy prior to, or that BLM brought a life and another level of eyes in itself?
0: Yeah, I mean, I think I mentioned, like, I felt like the world was watching my entire move, and yet BLM is actually very it's powerful and strong, but it's also fragile and sacred at the same time. And it's an organization that is very unique. I've worked with and for nonprofits for 25 years. And so I was prepared for, dealing with difficult times. I've worked for nonprofits who are, I've, fed children in Africa and built water wells in Hyderabad, India. And so I've seen abject poverty. And so I was prepared for that pain. And of course, I've experienced, poverty my own self. But I think one of the distinctions in Black Lives Matter is that when so many of us, and I say us, participated in this movement in 2020 and even before that, with the murder of Trayvon Martin, Black Lives Matter became ours. So there was a level of accountability to people that had never existed in any other organization that I had ever experienced. And you know, there that weight was what I was surprised by, being accountable to people who had marched and invested and lost family members, or who thought that this organization, this is a foundation, by the way.
1: Right.
0: So some people still don't understand that. I'm leading the Global Network Foundation, which is a philanthropic organization responsible for funding and fueling other nonprofits. But there are a lot of folks who don't believe that that's what Black Lives Matter should be doing, right? And so
1: Do you
0: you're
1: feel that's
0: right.
1: because we haven't been educated on that part? Because you know,
0: Yes.
1: social media or the media hashtag, it'll take what it want, and it's hard for us to re-educate someone on what it is.

0: still to this day, it's been 4 years, don't know that I wasn't there or in terms of leadership when a
1: Yes.
0: lot of the controversy took place, right? So I'm just constantly trying to, that's why spaces like this are so important to me, tell the truth. They you know it says I remember this Bible verse. I remind myself of it all the time, that a lying tongue only lasts for a moment, but the truth endures forever. And so I just keep trying to tell the truth in as many places as I can. And then what ends up happening is I don't have to tell it anymore. I've shown it through my work, through
1: Right.
0: others who have been served and who have seen me show up. And then people make a decision like, okay, are you trying to rock with me and move in this direction with love and joy and investment community? Or are you still thinking about, criticism of an organization or a movement or people who may not even be involved anymore?
1: Right.
0: And
1: You know,
0: that to your original point is the distinction between the work that I've done with other organizations and this one in particular.
1: as of who you are, the consistency, the longevity, and people should be able to see your heart. You know, and if they don't, it's because they're looking through some other lens, or they just want to create the narrative that they want to spin. I was in the room when you showed up on behalf of an invite of a friend for one of my friends, Darius Thomas. He is just such a joy, and he does wonderful work with Dynamic Cares. And to see you get on that stage and say that you wanted to pay it forward for the work that he's doing in his organization, touching in spaces that really and truly need it, that matters. And that encourages not just him, but I saw you in a completely different light. You know, like this is one of those things where people are led, and God places you in positions to be able to do that because he needs those pure vessels that will see it and will be willing to be obedient enough to pay it forward. So many people yelling, they do the work. And everybody do what they do until you need them to do it. So,
0: That part.
1: and
0: Well,
1: you the devil if you don't keep giving yeses when all you say is just show me.
0: It's so interesting. And we're talking about that inflection moment where I saw your heart and your spirit too. I had no idea that I was going to be in a position to contribute and invest significantly in, Darius's organization. God orders my steps. And when I hear him clearly, I listen. And that's what happened. I literally had gotten off a plane. I was in Mississippi that morning, and I was flying to New York that night. And I had an invite to come and learn more about the organization. And it was very clear that I could make a difference. And I did. And before I knew it, I was giving and serving in a way that I had no expectation to. But when I mentioned working for other organizations, I've been in the position of being the fundraiser. I think that's what makes me very unique in this position. I worked for nonprofits for a very long time, where I frankly had to earn my salary. And then I was on the side of writing the grants. So I was the one who was, knocking on doors and trying to make the case for people in under-resourced communities. And so I know what it's like to have to make that case, to have to put, two dimes together to be able to just do some good in the world. And when I see people who are doing it right and who are not necessarily leading with clout or leading with gravitas, but leading with impact, and I'm in a position to contribute to that, I'm all in.
1: Absolutely. Do you feel that a lot of the Black organizations, I'll start there, because for the longest, I'll have candid conversations with my friends that I don't feel you get across what you do well enough because you're always fighting with your hands tied behind your back. You're trying to do good, but the only time we see you is when you have to hoop and holler about issues that's important. So you don't get that same level, energy, or recognition when you're out doing the good, you know? So then the world sees us one way. The organization gets forgotten for the work that they do. So even when others across the table want to say, how can we brand? How can we help? Or even those in different communities that want to learn more, they may automatically be turned off because they don't understand the complete story.
0: This is these are so these questions are so good. I love them. It so so I you know when I came to the organization, I had no expectation of even being public facing. I mean, if I am the board chairwoman of Black Lives Matter, let's really just take a step back. Who is the board chair of the YMCA or the board chair of the Boys and Girls Club? These are large, well-known nonprofits, right? People don't know the board chair. So I remember taking on this role and being a little bit naive about how public-facing I would be. I had been working behind the scenes for a lot of high-profile

0: help people, helping them build their nonprofits. And this was my fourth board. And never had I been in the New York Post. Never had people been digging into my past or my own personal finances. But when it came to Black Lives Matter, it was very different. And so we as Black-led organizations don't have the same level of forgiveness, right, as a lot of other organizations. I've worked for them. I know our I's have to be dotted, and our T's have to be crossed in very different ways.
1: The first time. There
0: The
1: is no
0: first time, I
1: second time
0: mean,
1: to circle back.
0: yeah, I mean, we were talking recently about some of the controversy before I got here. One of those things that's controversial is that this organization purchased a property before I got here. Now, I believe that to be Black and to own land is revolutionary. I believe that it is our right. I believe that it is the way in which we are able to accumulate wealth. I believe when we do it right, we can do it for the people, right? And we can have a place where people can, be healed and grow together and bond together, connect together. Every other organization I've ever worked for, large and small, has owned some level of, real estate, even if it's or at least rented it. But this organization made, headlines when they purchased a property. So I think, for us, we've got to be very we have to be more transparent as Black-led organizations. We have to be tight when it comes to our books and our accountability and our transparency. There's no room for half-stepping. I came on board, we had not filed taxes in this organization. It was the first thing that I did as board chair with this new board. And then you can't remit you can't forget the people, because we are a nonprofit, who invested in the organization in the first place. We got to be accountable to them. We got to tell them what we're doing. Sometimes when we're quiet behind the scenes working on things like taxes and infrastructure and strategic plans, that is not going to make the news, but it's very important. And when people are asking us what's been going on, we have to be ready to prove it, because we just don't have the grace that a lot of other organizations receive.
1: So, do you feel it's okay if you have enough, but just not too much? Is that the storyline?
0: It's a delicate dance, right? Like it is. I mean,
1: And I'll put it into perspective for you this way. Let's just say that you start buying properties in every city where you see young black guys fighting and dying over blocks that they don't own. And you start adding into those spaces where you're going to get tutorial sessions. Temporary housing, because now we're going to house you and show you how to get a job, balance a checkbook, cook at least 6 meals, and how to transition a lot of transitional homes if that's what you're looking to do. But is it okay for us now to say that we want to own a piece of the block that we want to call home and make these goods what they once were? Because it wasn't long ago before we knew our neighbors. We could ask for an egg. We knew what schools, who was going to, whose mom was teaching, what church
0: It
1: we were
0: did,
1: going
0: the
1: to pull up
0: collective
1: at.
0: community, right?
1: We
0: I mean,
1: did.
0: and I think it is a responsibility. I think it is. I have a lot of personal responsibility, and I believe that our own community has a lot of personal responsibility. But I'm not going to pretend that systemic racism doesn't exist. I'm not going to pretend that we don't have communities like Tulsa that started being, blooming and beacons of what community could be, and the institution decided to snuff that out. That is the truth of our history in this country. But what you're talking about, particularly around, I just actually quoted that yesterday. I happen to be in New York right now. 2 weeks ago, I was at a community center, Roy Wilkins Community Center in Queens, and we were doing a big community family day. And a couple of days ago, a young man was killed right outside, 15-year-old boy, right outside of Roy Wilkins, and in front of his peers and others after a basketball game. And they're still looking for the person who killed him. They say it may be gang affiliated, although I don't believe that he was. We literally are coming together as a community to try to figure out, how to triage, while at the same time trying to ensure that our children are protected. And should it have been gang motivated, it absolutely was about territory that isn't owned by anybody who was out there when that happened. I mean, my heart is really full right now, because these are the conversations that I've been having over the course of the last couple of days in this very community, in this Queens community. I mean, we got a lot to do. Like, there's a lot around preventative measures. There's a lot to your point around, how to move us forward economically. I would love to see us buy the block. But if we're doing that and we're not taking care of the people who live there by kind of reigniting that spark of collective community and responsibility I am my brother's keeper, then we're doing ourselves a disservice because we're constantly going to be taking 2 steps forward and then 2 steps back, which it feels like I literally just took. We had a big community day, right? We came together and then left that community. I physically did. Many of the other organizations are still there working. And then a young man just lost his life. So it just
1: It's
0: reminds us.
1: exhausting. You want to
0: Yes.
1: do the work and you want to stay prayerful, and it's
0: Yes.
1: exhausting. And
0: Yes. And
1: working
0: some
1: in this
0: days it's hard.
1: space.
0: Some days it's hard. I'm sitting here we're talking about successes and nonprofits and this work. And some days you question whether or not it's worth it. And I remember talking to one of my community partners who is at that community center every day. And I said, I know we lost one. His life was stolen. But if you weren't here every day, it could have been three or four or five. And we have to be encouraged by that, right? That we have to remember that, one is too many, but there were so many more that we have a responsibility of serving and
1: Girl,
0: saving.
1: let me tell you, I come in here and I do my show prep and I attempt to find things that would give us some sort of an escape. And during the pandemic, I believe all of us began to find ourselves when we had to sit still a little longer. We had to deal with the thoughts. We had to deal with not masking with the busy go, go, go. So now you're really in tune with who you are, who you're with, what you're doing, what you're not doing, the complacency, whatever that looks like, right? So I have to ask myself, did you get your steps in today? Mental, physical, spiritual, it's all important. And on some days, it might look like cooking my grandmother's favorite recipes. I miss her, so I just need my kitchen to smell like hers. I might go outside on a punching bag because I'm trying to either, fix my life or figure it out one way or the other, And then, sometimes you just have to sit down and have a conversation to make you question the things that you don't typically want to say out loud.
0: That's
1: But if
0: right.
1: you don't, you won't find the answers.
0: That's
1: When
0: right.
1: it comes to a space of mental health, you never know what's going on in somebody's head, right?
0: Yeah.
1: And Sunday morning, everything just started going crazy, haywire. All of the news outlets started swirling about 8 children in Shreveport being
0: Yes.
1: killed.
0: Yes.
1: And the more I started reading the story, I have it in my notebook because I had to pray over it before I even started reporting the news because I didn't want to be so desensitized. You
0: Yep.
1: see, and you don't want to think that midlife crisis should kick in at 1.5 for a 3-year-old who didn't make it, or another child with another gun that's gone. It's just so much life that's stolen. And
0: Yep.
1: these precious babies, they're gone. And at the hand, 7 of them by their dad, And
0: Yes.
1: when you start talking about communities and even signs and wonders as of how we can make it better, it doesn't matter which angle you want to tackle that day, the work is never enough. So, how
0: Yep.
1: do you encourage people to be a part of a solution for whatever it is? Because, I mean, the work is plentiful.
0: Yeah, ooh, that's deep. I after that happened, after this young man in Queens was killed, there were people who did scrutinize BLM, as is often the case. Where is Black Lives Matter, right? As if Black Lives Matter is the solution and savior for every single issue and problem and challenge affecting Black people. And I had to take and I bear that cross oftentimes as the board chairwoman, but I'm very secure in the fact that I push back and say, where were you? Because each of us have a responsibility to touch the people in our circle and recognize when those of us are struggling need support. And so when we hear stories like that or we feel stories like that, I mean, they're all too close. I have family members struggling with mental health right now. Was just dealing with that about 2 weeks ago, and in fact struggled with my own. I have a therapist, and have had.
1: That's a forbidden word in our community. You can't say that out loud.
0: Listen, I tell people because my life has changed since I finally got somebody to talk to who didn't just listen to me, but started giving me real tools about how to navigate the complexities of my life. I've learned to rest. My mentor is Susan L. Taylor from Essence Magazine, and she says to me all the time, Cicely, give yourself to yourself before you give yourself away. And I realized for me, coming into my feminine power has looked like choosing softness without losing strength. It's tapping back into love and realizing that love doesn't make me weak, it makes me meek, and that is strength under restraint. That I am choosing, right? I am choosing love. But that's not easy. And in order to do it, back to what members of our community have been dealing with collectively, we have to be able to be supported. I was taught that you only rest when you're sick, right? You only rest when something's wrong. And I know now that rest has to be integrated into my life. I love what you were saying about fueling yourself. I started taking piano lessons recently. I played piano when I was very small, and now once a week I sit in front of that piano, and that is my time.
1: That's good.
0: And so I think being very certain about what you need. Sometimes realizing that maybe you feel like you've done everything right, and now you might be asked to do something different. But most importantly, when life gets quiet and you're forced with yourself, you're confident enough that you know who you are and you're serving yourself so you can come back later and serve others.
1: Absolutely. I love the fact you mentioned, where were you? That's deep, and that's accountability. And that's something that we as a people may not be willing to ask the question and give a valid answer to. We see things and we glorify the wrong things. We give life to things that's giving us death. And it's a lot easier for us to want to be something that's a hashtag and a retweet versus putting in the work and getting it on our feet instead of our backs. And it's not easy to say that out loud because there is no safe space. There isn't a place where you can say it out loud without them thinking you're weak, without them thinking that you're coming from an envious space,
0: That's
1: without
0: right.
1: them thinking that, oh, well, you just don't want to, you just pointing the finger and causing blame somewhere else. There is no organization that's going to save us all. And if we
0: That part.
1: don't start in our homes and with ourselves first, what are we really doing? Now, yeah, I've even seen it, or maybe even said it once or twice myself. We know where we see X, Y, and Z, and we want to see it across the board. But every time BLM moves, that doesn't just necessarily have to be you. You know what I mean? So
0: That's right.
1: are they being a part of it? Does
0: That's
1: Black
0: right.
1: lives truly matter to you? You don't
0: That's
1: have to wait
0: right.
1: for the organization to come out for Black lives to matter.
0: Well, and again, I love this. I love because we talked about the 27 million people who marched in 2020. Yes, this organization now has a level of infrastructure and frankly accountability to the federal government because it's a 501c3 nonprofit. But there, this Black Lives Matter was not copyrighted. So there are hundreds, if not thousands, of organizations that have either Black Lives Matter in the name. There are chapters all over that are unaffiliated. There are organizations that aren't called Black Lives Matter that are certainly doing the work for Black lives. And because this one foundation, this one nonprofit entity doesn't have boots on the ground at every crisis, doesn't mean we're not doing anything. We have a mission, right? That's nonprofits are supposed to have, infrastructure and a mission and not have mission creep to try to be everything everywhere so that they can be more effective and impactful. And I can talk about nonprofits all day long. One of the things that I say often that scares people and surprises them is that the goal of a nonprofit is to go away. If you really think
1: Wait,
0: about it.
1: time out, pause. Say that in slow motion,
0: Yes,
1: because I almost missed that.
0: the goal is to go away. We're not supposed to be here forever because we're supposed to solve the problem. And if you're in this perpetual state of self-preservation as a nonprofit, you're fundraising to fundraise, you're fundraising to be on the front lines or to be on television or have a bullhorn or a megaphone, then are you really here, right, to make an impact in community and solve the problem? I want the nonprofit organizations in which I serve to no longer need to exist because the problem no longer exists. So I'm not here to preserve this nonprofit. I'm not here to make the Black Lives Matter Global Network Foundation the largest organization to ever exist. I'm here to solve the problem, make an impact, serve my community, and love people in every way that I possibly can.
1: if you had something on your wish list for the remainder of 2026? Let's do a personal goal
0: Oh God.
1: and one for the organization. Do do do do do do
0: That's so personal. First of all, I mean, I have three amazing sons, and I, you know, I've come in now. I'm a, I, they are all grown and flown. I mean, my youngest is in college. And so I keep saying I'm an empty nester, and then I'm kind of relearning myself. But my default always is to think about my boys. I mean, they have been my mirror and my compass. And in fact, my oldest one, the one I had when I was 16, he's the one that encouraged me to step into this role at BLM. And so, you know, I always have to ensure that they are cared for, that they are safe, that they are thriving, that they are happy and whole and well. You know, I'm someone who certainly believes in taking care of mental health, and have learned as a mother that even my own boys, my young men, have been resistant to that because of what Black men in society deal with, right? I'm like, this is a safe space here. Your mama, you know, has taught you that it's okay, but they resist. And so, you know, I want my three sons, and Black men in particular, to be able to be vulnerable and feel protected, and not always have to, you know, face the world as superheroes and be strong, because we got enough out there. We've got enough out there. I want them to find safe spaces wherever they are. So that's, I think, if that could be my personal one, I want my three sons to feel safe and loved and protected. And I think professionally for this organization, you know, I would love for to bring more people into the fold. The organization has six strategic pillars that a lot of people don't know about. The arts is one, because if we don't tell our stories, other people will tell them for us. And arts, there's never been a time in our liberation that arts hasn't been connected to movement. So we're focused on the arts. We're focused on research and education. We're focusing on policy, culture, frontline organizing, yes, for many of those chapters and Black-led organizations that are doing the work with boots on the ground, and healing justice, right? Because we have to heal ourselves first. And so I would love to see more people truly understand what the Black Lives Matter Global Network Foundation is, be invited in, get to know my heart, get to know my work, and continue to be about the business of supporting and loving Black life.
1: Absolutely. I want you to think of this as an extension of your office. We've got work to do. So whenever you have anything going on, feel free to jump in the hot seat on the tan line. Let's make it happen.
0: Oh,
1: There's a
0: thank
1: lot of
0: you.
1: different ways that we can connect, especially in this season, you
0: Thank
1: know?
0: you.
1: And
0: Thank
1: I just
0: you.
1: want you to stay encouraged because you are a light. You are inspiring us all. And thank you because taking the time out of your schedule today, baby, let me tell you something.
0: I
1: You
0: know.
1: today it met me at the door. Do you hear me?
0: I
1: And
0: know.
1: I said, if Cicely wasn't on this line today, I would have time
0: Oh,
1: to entertain that. But I'm
0: listen,
1: going long.
0: we talked early on about me getting, you know, a court case after another court case. And yeah, I mean, the organization is involved in an FBI investigation for some work before I'd done. I mean, it's been in the news. And so, you know, I like every day, I don't know where the arrows are going to come from. And so while we are sitting down to have an interview, you have poured into me in so many ways. We've had so many quotable moments, because I felt like I'm just having a conversation with my sister. That's how I felt when you tapped me on the shoulder, when we were together in person, and asked if we would do this. I needed this today. I needed to know that I have an extension of my work, and that, you know, and that people do believe in leading with love, and that I'm not alone. And so I'm just so grateful for you, for allowing me this platform to speak my truth, and hopefully invite others in.
1: Absolutely. I'm proud of you. I know you have more work to do, so I'm gonna let you chase the sun or let the sun chase you. But either
0: That
1: way,
0: part.
1: get after it. I love you, and there's absolutely nothing you can do about it.
0: Oh God, thank you for this.
1: You are awesome. Thank you so
0: Oh.
1: much.
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Wedged between not one, but two junkyards on the border between Lafayette and Scott. This is 94.5. I paint the town red. Bleed me dry like a goddamn vampire. KSNB.

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9: 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I don't need-

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0: little K-pop for your dining and dancing pleasure. Cordis up a spot, now just outside our top 20 with Go at 21. I'm Carson Daly. Good start to the show, everybody. We're a third of the way there. 10 songs down, 20 more to go. We're going to organize them and play them next. 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
0: Former number one. I'm Carson Daly with the song that was number one on this very weekend 5 years ago. We take you back to the weekend, Ariana Grande with the remix of Save Your Tears. It's our former number one today on the Daily Download.

0: Dominic Fike moves into the top 20. Good for Dominic for the first time. Four spot move there for Baby Doll now at number 19. I'm Carson Daly. Top 18 songs are on the way. Are your favorites on the list? Yes. Tyla, Zara Larsson, who we just had on the Plaza, the Today Show, kicking off our summer concert series, and she absolutely crushed it just on Friday. One Republic, Ray, and the Mini Countdown, our trending top five. It's all coming up on the Daily Download, top 30 next.
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2: I went deaf on the...

Well, we're not even halfway through the year. A lot of people saying that Ray's new album could be album of the year, which is saying a lot, given Bruno Mars has a new record out, Olivia Rodrigo will have a new record out, Harry Styles put out a new record. Lots of big artists have records out in 2026, but Ray will be right there in the mix. That was Where's My Husband this week. It was at number 18. Fell a few. That's all right. I'm Carson Daly. It's the Daily Download Top 30. Let's get right into Tame Impala, who enlisted the help of Jenny, and that really seemed to make things heat up on Dracula. Here's the remix at 17.

0: There's Bruno Mars on the move again this week, up two spots. That's Risky It All now at number 14. I'm Carson Daly, top 13 songs on deck. We're going to hear from Olivia Rodrigo, who, shout out to Olivia, did a great job doing double duty on SNL. Harry Styles, Taylor Swift, Alex Warren, and hopefully your favorite song next on The Daily Download.
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0: is Harry Styles' American Girls, number 11. Although there's one American girl who comes up a lot when you search Harry Styles right now. That's one Zoe Kravitz, who was seen with a big old rock on her finger. And I'm not spreading the rumors. I'm going to quote People Magazine, who I would cite as a very reliable source in the matter of who's dating who and who's getting married, saying that the two are engaged and a very small circle of friends and family are aware of that news. So if that is indeed the case, congrats to Harry and Zoe. I'm Carson Daly. We're not done yet. The best of the week is on the way, guys. We got your top 10 lined up. Pink Panthers, Zara Larsson, Sienna Spiral, BTS, Taylor, and more, all next on The Daily Download. Don't move.
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0: Well, that's Zara Larsson, who I just had the pleasure of watching on our Pausa on the Today Show. We have a big summer concert series, and she kicked it off just on Friday. And I cannot tell you how entertaining she is. What a great dancer. The vibrant colors. Her whole crew. It's so much fun. And I've got young daughters. And it's really, I got to be honest, refreshing to have an act like that, that you can just be so proud of your kids going to and it being, you know, a respectful, safe environment. And Zara just makes great, fun, danceable, singable music. So shout out to her. That's Midnight Sun, number 8, and moved in the right direction 4 spots. So good for Zara. I'm Carson Daly. We got more Zara Larsson and Pink Panthers coming up. BTS, Sabrina, Somber, and Pitbull. Your top 7 are on the way. 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

0: I'm Carson Daly. Top three songs are up next on the Daily Download. Last week it was Olivia Dean who beat out Bruno Mars and took over that top spot. So we'll see if Bruno takes it back, or maybe Kehlani wants to pull a power move and beat everybody. We'll find out. 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

Wedged between not one, but two junkyards on the border between Lafayette and Scott. 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I paint the town red. Bleed me dry like a goddamn vampire. 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

0: What's good? It's Cannon with a K from Open House Party. Coming up this Sunday night, we're going to wind down the weekend with the beautiful Olivia Rodrigo. Doesn't that sound like an amazing idea? We're going to chill with her and play your requests all night long. Mach 1's going to come hang out and do the throwback turbo mix. 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
3: Very, very infrequently do I get confused about ideas, whether it's One Republic or somebody else. I work with a lot of female artists, so most of the female artists, like I do for the most part, most of the Tate McRae music, and I love Tate. She's crazy talent. But like, imagine me singing Greedy. That would not hit. That would hit different, and it would be, I would be canceled for that whole chorus and that lyric. It just wouldn't sound the same, especially if I tried to dance and was on like a hockey rink and just, you know, doing all kinds of stuff, questionable stuff that I shouldn't do. So a lot of songs I do, you know, Beyonce, Halo, who am I going to sing that about? You know what I mean? It doesn't make sense. Adele is Adele. So all the artists I work with for the most part, even the Maroon 5 stuff, like, oh, they're a band, or U2, they're a band. None of the songs I've done with Maroon 5, I think, or U2 really make sense with me singing them. I have my own personal narrative, so I got to stick with it.

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0: What's good? It's Cannon with a K from Open House Party. Coming up this Sunday night, we're going to wind down the weekend with the beautiful Olivia Rodrigo. Doesn't that sound like an amazing idea? We're going to chill with her and play your requests all night long. Mach 1's going to come hang out and do the throwback turbo mix. It's the biggest party on the planet, and it's this Sunday night.
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10: There's something I'd like to talk to you about today, something that's been circulating on the internet that's become a real problem. 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They are designed to take your money. Now, a couple things you should keep in mind. If something sounds too good to be true, it probably is. When you look at these videos, if they don't seem natural, if there's something off about them, the audio or the video, it's probably AI generated. 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I promise you this, if I discover something incredible that you need to know about, I'm going to talk about it somewhere that you can easily find, not on some shady social media site. I'm Dr. Sanjay Gupta, helping you live a better life.
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National Weather Service in Lake Charles has issued a flash flood warning for Eastern Lafayette Parish in South Central Louisiana, West Central St. Martin Parish in South Central Louisiana, until 8 p.m. Central Daylight Time. At 5:50 p.m. Central Daylight Time, Doppler radar indicated thunderstorms producing heavy rain across the warned area. Between 1 and 2.5 inches of rain have fallen. The expected rainfall rate is 1 to 3 inches in 1 hour. Additional rainfall amounts of 1 to 4 inches are possible in the warned area. Flash flooding is ongoing or expected to begin shortly. Hazard: flash flooding caused by thunderstorms. Source: radar. Impact: flash flooding of small creeks and streams, urban areas, highways, streets and underpasses, as well as other poor drainage and low-lying areas. Some locations that will experience flash flooding include Lafayette, Scott, Burrow Bridge, Carencrow, St. Martinville, Broussard, Youngsville, Dewson, Cade and Parks. Turn around, don't drown when encountering flooded roads. Most flood deaths occur in vehicles. Be aware of your surroundings and do not drive on flooded

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20: 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The Global Trends and Insights lead at Pinterest told us, families are thoughtfully designing childhoods rooted in creativity, intention, and meaningful experiences. One psychologist we spoke to said he sees this as a reflection of parents' desire to build core capacities in their children: resilience, curiosity, self-regulation, empathy. These things don't grow automatically, but are built through lived experience. I'm Dr. Sanjay Gupta, helping you live a better life.
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